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0: You're with Angie Michaels, listening for artists like Julian Lennon inside Life 103.1 and Ray Charles with Hit the Road, Jack. Well, a lot of us are going to be doing just that by the tail end of the week. It's going to be a little more pricey to do some road tripping, but I think everybody needs to have some fun and just focus on doing that, or at the very least just relaxing while you're listening to more of the music you'll always remember, and very soon from bands like the Beatles.
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0: Right now you're with me, Angie Michaels, checking out Ambrosia on Life 103.1. And before you know it, you are going to be going to our Facebook page. 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You got to make some comments on that performance. It's going to take you back to the the tail end of the 90s when he was doing a gig in Poland, and I hope you don't miss out on that special live performance from James Brown on Facebook, or hearing from Hall & Oates and Sarah Smile inside The Place to Be to Keep It Timeless.
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2: 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That's 281-4144. 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
2: NCN News, I'm Melissa Vale. San Diego police responded to an active shooter at the Islamic Center of San Diego. Officer Anthony Carrasco says they believe people have been shot. The mosque is in a heavily residential neighborhood about 9 miles north of downtown San Diego. CBS News Crime and Public Safety Units Anna Schechter is following the latest.
3: Preliminary reports indicate there were actually two suspects, so two people involved in the shooting at the mosque. We understand from our sources, we have two sources, that one of those suspects is deceased. We understand there is at least one more victim deceased and multiple people injured.
2: President Donald Trump says he is holding off on a military strike on Iran planned for Tuesday because serious negotiations are underway. Trump made the announcement in a social media post on Monday after threatening the clock was ticking for Iran to strike a deal or fighting would renew after a fragile ceasefire. With Memorial Day weekend approaching, millions of Americans are expected to hit the road despite higher gas prices. According to AAA, the average price for a gallon of regular gas in North Carolina is $4.19, compared with the national average of $4.51. Raleigh resident Jeremy Jones tells WTVD his family often visits attractions close to home.
4: We try to take them to marbles or something fun like that, but if it's not too terribly hot, we do try to get them out. Like I said, Dick's Park, since they have the new, you know, play area, bike rides, the trails.
2: Police have a man in custody after a shooting that left one man hospitalized Friday night in Goldsboro. According to the Goldsboro Police Department, officers were informed around 6:30 p.m. that a man with a gunshot wound walked into UNC Health Wayne. 32-year-old Jordan Jontel Jones of Goldsboro was arrested Monday. 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

I'm Joan Chaddick from Aberdeen. I listen to 103.1. It's the first thing I do in the morning is to put that station on, and it is on all day long. I just love it.

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1: Hello, I'm Jose Hernandez, and I have been using a wheelchair since my accident in 1995.
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1: I see it all the time. They leave early in the morning and come back very late.
2: 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And there's so many people living in that house.
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1: This doesn't make any sense. We have to tell someone. We need to report this.
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children play. You know, tomorrow is their future. 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
2: 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Renowned psychiatrist Gabor Mate once said, "The attention

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1: Psst. Yeah, you. 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
1: NCN News. I'm Mike Raley. The North Carolina Senate and House of Representatives each plan to vote today to put a new constitutional amendment on the ballot in November that would cut the state's highest allowable income tax rate by half. President Pro Tem of the Senate, Phil Berger.
2: I think for the folks that represent those counties, calling a timeout, giving this legislature and next year's legislature an opportunity to see if there might be some measures that we could move forward with that would provide a little more equity in terms of how these things are done.
1: Governor Josh Stein was in Charlotte Monday to highlight the fight against opioid abuse. After the tour, Debbie Dalton, whose son died from a fentanyl-laced drug, said efforts such as Hope House are making a difference.
3: One more devastated, heartbroken family is just one more too many.
1: The World Health Organization is convening an emergency committee meeting to discuss the deadly Ebola outbreak in the Democratic Republic of Congo. Director General Tedros Ghebreyesus says he's taking the unprecedented step of calling it a public health emergency of international concern.
4: These numbers will change as field operations are scaling up, including strengthening surveillance, contact tracing, and laboratory testing.
1: The statewide Memorial Day Click It or Ticket campaign and the Memorial Day Holiday Sober Driving campaign both launched today in North Carolina. Governor's Highway Safety Commission Director Mark Ezell.
5: We have engaged law enforcement from Murphy to Manio as part of this Memorial Day Click It or Ticket campaign.
1: Google is kicking off its annual developer conference today. Tech contributor Ian Scheer.
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9: Good evening. Tonight's forecast, clear skies and comfortable temperatures dipping into the mid-60s, maybe just upper 60s in a few spots. Tuesday, the heat is back with near record highs. Highs climb into the low to mid-90s under mostly sunny skies. Wednesday, another day of near record heat. Mid-90s for highs with lots of sunshine and rain chances return later this week. I'm meteorologist Kat Campbell in the NCN Weather Center.

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2: The Hurricanes will host Montreal in the Eastern Conference Final. Game 1 is Thursday in Raleigh. The Canadiens beat Buffalo 3-2 in overtime last night to advance. The Marlins shut out the Braves 12-0. It was the largest home shutout win in Marlins history. Atlanta blanked for just the third time this season. They dropped to 32-16. Their 12 runs allowed, a season high. 11 of those came in a disastrous two-inning stretch. Some good news for Atlanta. They activated right fielder Ronald Acuña Jr. from the injured list. He's been out with a strained left hamstring. Braves lefty Martin Perez starts the second game of the series today against Marlins left-hander Braxton Garrett. Campbell Baseball has the top seed in the Colonial Tournament. They're awaiting an opponent on Thursday. They'll take on the lower-seeded winner of tomorrow's action. ACC Baseball Tournament action starts today. 16th seed Duke takes on 9th seed NC State. 12th seed Stanford battles 13th seed Cal. 15th seed Clemson tangles with 10th seed Notre Dame, and 14th seed Pitt faces 11th seed Louisville.
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7: The summer heat is back. Tonight's forecast, clear and warm. Low temperatures only dip into the mid to upper 60s, which is also a sign that the humidity is going up just a little bit. Tuesday, mostly sunny and hot. Highs climb into the low to mid 90s. Wednesday, near record heat, mid 90s for highs with lots of sunshine. Rain chances return later this week and put an end to the heat. I'm meteorologist Kat Campbell in the NCN Weather Center.
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2: I'm Nicole Murray with Your Money Now. Mark Zuckerberg's Meta has reportedly told its North American employees to work from home tomorrow when it will lay off 10% of its global workforce as part of a major restructuring. Reuters reports the job cuts will take place in three waves, with impacted workers learning of their fate by email by 4 a.m. local time tomorrow in their region. A federal court has dismissed claims filed against OpenAI and its top executives by Elon Musk, who accused them of betraying a shared vision for it to remain a nonprofit dedicated to guiding artificial intelligence development for the good of humanity. The 9-person jury found Musk waited too long to file his lawsuit and missed a statutory deadline. The global chip sector is under heightened pressure around supply chains and costs as the fallout from the Iran war continues. Analysts told CNBC that while an AI rally continues to boost stocks, a prolonged conflict would bring about problems for semiconductor companies. Futures are moderately lower. That's Your Money Now.
3: 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Well, now, there's a place where you can meet the

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4: Good evening. Tonight's forecast, clear skies and comfortable temperatures dipping into the mid-60s, maybe just upper 60s in a few spots. Tuesday, the heat is back with near record highs. Highs climb into the low to mid-90s under mostly sunny skies. Wednesday, another day of near record heat. Mid-90s for highs with lots of sunshine and rain chances return later this week. I'm meteorologist Kat Campbell in the NCN Weather Center.

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In my opinion, there's only one station on the radio. 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
1: 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I'm Joe Frucci of Pines Counseling.
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2: Sanchez. President Trump says he called off a military strike against Iran that was planned for today. He says U.S. allies in the Gulf asked him not to attack because serious negotiations to end the war are underway. It's not known what Trump's decision will mean for the ongoing ceasefire. AP correspondent John Gambrell reports from the United Arab Emirates.
3: It's been shaky, to say the least. Just this weekend, we saw an attack on the Baraka nuclear power plant here in the United Arab Emirates. Now, the UAE hasn't said who it believes is responsible, but Iran and Iranian-backed Shia militias launched numerous drone attacks during the war. Iran itself hasn't claimed it, but it continues to show people in the street armed with weapons, insisting they're ready to resume the fight.
2: In California, San Diego police say two teenage suspects opened fire on an Islamic center, killing three men. The two teens then killed themselves. The killings are being investigated as a hate crime. The State Department has informed Congress it now plans to admit more than 17,000 white South Africans into the U.S. by September as refugees. AP correspondent Ben Thomas has more.
4: President Trump's insisted South Africa's Afrikaner minority faces systematic discrimination and violence, especially farming communities, as he did in an Oval Office meeting a year ago with South Africa's president.
5: People are fleeing South Africa for their own safety. Their land is being confiscated, and in many cases, they're being killed.
4: The South African government's dismissed such claims as baseless.
6: No.
4: President Cyril Ramaphosa telling Trump in that meeting.
6: People who do get killed, unfortunately, through criminal activity, are not only white people. Majority of them are black people.
4: Ben Thomas, Washington.
2: Global shares were mixed today. This is AP News.
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10: The summer heat is back. Tonight's forecast, clear and warm. Low temperatures only dip into the mid to upper 60s, which is also a sign that the humidity is going up just a little bit. Tuesday, mostly sunny and hot. Highs climb into the low to mid 90s. Wednesday, near record heat, mid 90s for highs with lots of sunshine. Rain chances return later this week and put an end to the heat. I'm meteorologist Kat Campbell in the NCN Weather Center.
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Linda Ronstadt getting us started this morning. Ooh, baby, baby. And Steve Kelly with you on this May 19th. Here's Sonny and Cher, Life 103.1.

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2: The Hurricanes will host Montreal in the Eastern Conference Final. Game 1 is Thursday in Raleigh. The Canadiens beat Buffalo 3-2 in overtime last night to advance. The Marlins shut out the Braves 12-0. It was the largest home shutout win in Marlins history. Atlanta blanked for just the third time this season. They dropped to 32-16. Their 12 runs allowed, a season high. 11 of those came in a disastrous two-inning stretch. Some good news for Atlanta. They activated right fielder Ronald Acuña Jr. from the injured list. He's been out with a strained left hamstring. Braves lefty Martin Perez starts the second game of the series today against Marlins left-hander Braxton Garrett. Campbell Baseball has the top seed in the Colonial Tournament. They're awaiting an opponent on Thursday. They'll take on the lower-seeded winner of tomorrow's action. ACC Baseball Tournament action starts today. 16th seed Duke takes on 9th seed NC State. 12th seed Stanford battles 13th seed Cal. 15th seed Clemson tangles with 10th seed Notre Dame, and 14th seed Pitt faces 11th seed Louisville.
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7: Good evening. Tonight's forecast, clear skies and comfortable temperatures dipping into the mid-60s, maybe just upper 60s in a few spots. Tuesday, the heat is back with near record highs. Highs climb into the low to mid-90s under mostly sunny skies. Wednesday, another day of near record heat. Mid-90s for highs with lots of sunshine, and rain chances return later this week. I'm meteorologist Kat Campbell in the NCN Weather Center.
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0: 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And what's happening from our community calendar? 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
2: I'm Nicole Murray with Your Money Now. Yields on treasuries were slightly lower this morning, easing losses in the previous session as traders weigh up central banks' response to renewed inflation fears. The 10-year treasury note yield was more than one basis point higher at 4.6073%. The White House says China has agreed to ramp up trade for U.S. agricultural products such as beef and poultry, buying at an annualized rate of $17 billion per year for the next 3 years. The news comes days after President Trump returned from a high-stakes summit in Beijing. Home Depot beat Wall Street's expectations on the top and bottom lines and reaffirmed its full-year guidance. The company also said its core consumer remains engaged, even in the face of higher gas prices and plummeting consumer confidence. And still, shoppers are cautious when it comes to larger projects. Futures are moderately lower as traders monitor the U.S.-Iran war. NASDAQ futures down by more than 100 points. On Monday, the Dow Industrials gained 159, the NASDAQ down 134. That's your money now.
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4: The summer heat is back. Tonight's forecast, clear and warm. Low temperatures only dip into the mid to upper 60s, which is also a sign that the humidity is going up just a little bit. Tuesday, mostly sunny and hot. Highs climb into the low to mid 90s. Wednesday, near record heat, mid 90s for highs with lots of sunshine. Rain chances return later this week and put an end to the heat. I'm meteorologist Kat Campbell in the NCN Weather Center.
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0: Our music, it's always timeless here at Life 103.1. Rita Coolidge there with an all-time high. And as we head toward 8, Rob Thomas coming up, Carole King, The Hollies and more. They're on the way. Life 103.1. 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
2: Feeling lonely? The common advice to counter loneliness is to meet people, take part in activities and social events. If you're not that fond of people, researchers in Norway have found another way to strengthen the sense of belonging. They say a walk in the great outdoors appears to have a protective effect against loneliness. Just being outdoors isn't enough. The benefit depends on how attentive we are to details found in nature, and it's easier when we're alone. Jogging or exercise outdoors, they found, does not necessarily have the same effect, since that activity focuses on personal performance rather than surroundings. The article in the journal Health and Place says when you see yourself as part of nature, it creates a sense of belonging.
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7: Good evening. Tonight's forecast, clear skies and comfortable temperatures dipping into the mid-60s, maybe just upper 60s in a few spots. Tuesday, the heat is back with near record highs. Highs climb into the low to mid-90s under mostly sunny skies. Wednesday, another day of near record heat. Mid-90s for highs with lots of sunshine and rain chances return later this week. I'm meteorologist Kat Campbell in the NCN Weather Center.
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2: NCN News, I'm Mike Riley. Nearly 2 years after Helene tore through western North Carolina, state leaders say the storm's aftermath is now fueling another growing threat, wildfire danger. North Carolina's Governor Josh Stein joined the North Carolina Forest Service in Buncombe County to tour a wildfire mitigation project.
3: They take 20 years to degrade, so we're going to be wrestling with these issues for a long time to come.
2: He's talking about all the downed trees. A World Health Organization official warned Tuesday that the duration of a deadly Ebola outbreak in the Democratic Republic of the Congo could be lengthy. Greg Rahm with Save the Children is director of the DRC office.
4: We urgently need contact tracing to make sure that all cases are traced and that we get this under control.
2: The 2026 Memorial Day Click-It or Ticket Enforcement and Awareness Campaign is officially underway in North Carolina. Mark Ezell is director of the Governor's Highway Safety Campaign and tells NCN News.
5: May 31st, we're going to see law enforcement agencies all across the state, from Murphy to Mania, engaged in enhanced patrols looking for especially people who are not wearing their seatbelts.
2: A man is dead after a shooting took place in West Charlotte. Charlotte-Mecklenburg Police Department officers say the incident started as an argument. CMPD Major Michael Ford tells WSOC.
6: There just has to be a better way to end those things, so we don't have to stand out here and talk about someone tragically losing a life.
2: Google is kicking off its annual developer conference today, where the company is expected to unveil new products and major updates focused on artificial intelligence. Tech contributor Ian Scheer.
7: Google's technology helped to kickstart the AI era, but the company itself is still seen as somewhat of an underdog, as technology from startups like OpenAI and Anthropic have become the go-to products in the market.
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9: The summer heat is back. Tonight's forecast, clear and warm. Low temperatures only dip into the mid to upper 60s, which is also a sign that the humidity is going up just a little bit. Tuesday, mostly sunny and hot. Highs climb into the low to mid 90s. Wednesday, near record heat, mid 90s for highs with lots of sunshine. Rain chances return later this week and put an end to the heat. I'm meteorologist Kat Campbell in the NCN Weather Center.
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Timeless favorites, Life 103.1. That's Vanity Fair, Hitch and a Ride. So glad you're riding with us this morning. Steve Kelly with music news on the way. Now it's Jay and the Americans, Life 103.1.

0: Peter Gabriel, In Your Eyes, Life 103.1. Good morning, Steve Kelly, May 19th. Let's get you the morning music news and begin today in 1973. Stevie Wonder hits number one here in the U.S. with his song, You Are the Sunshine of My Life. And in 1975, Lynyrd Skynyrd released the single Saturday Night Special on this day. 1979, Waylon Jennings and Jesse Coulter become parents of Waylon Albright Shooter Jennings. Once again, 1979. Also in 1979, Breakfast in America, the sixth album from Supertramp, hits number one here in the U.S. 2 months after they get married, Eric Clapton and Patty Boyd finally get a wedding reception. That was this day back in 1979. Paul McCartney and George Harrison are among the guests at that reception. The song Thriller falls off the Hot 100 this day in 1984, ending a run of hits from Thriller that started in 1982. That's when The Girl Is Mine entered the charts. Again, the Thriller album, what an amazing seller back in 1984 that happened. We just heard Peter Gabriel, In Your Eyes. He releases his fifth solo album, So, this day in 1986, and it featured the single Sledgehammer. Madonna's Vogue, a song about dance moves, hits number one here in the U.S. That was 1990. And just 3 months before she dies, in 1962, Marilyn Monroe makes an appearance and sings her famous rendition of Happy Birthday to President John F. Kennedy. Again, that was this day back in 1962.
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4: Good evening. Tonight's forecast, clear skies and comfortable temperatures dipping into the mid-60s, maybe just upper 60s in a few spots. Tuesday, the heat is back with near record highs. Highs climb into the low to mid-90s under mostly sunny skies. Wednesday, another day of near record heat. Mid-90s for highs with lots of sunshine and rain chances return later this week. I'm meteorologist Kat Campbell in the NCN Weather Center.
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0: Michael Jackson and Paul McCartney, we just mentioned that song in our music news earlier in the hour, The Girl Is Mine, Life 103.1 WLHC. What's going on from our community calendar? The Private John Grady chapter of Daughters of the American Revolution invites you to their Memorial Day event, 3 o'clock on Monday at the North Carolina Veterans Memorial and Disabled Veterans Monument in Broadway, as the Southern Lee High School students will play Taps. This will be part of Taps Across America tribute, paying tribute to those who made the ultimate sacrifice for our country. Once again, Monday. That's what's going on. 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
2: Campbell Baseball has the top seed in the Colonial Tournament. They're awaiting an opponent on Thursday. They'll take on the lower-seeded winner of tomorrow's action. ACC Baseball Tournament action starts today. 16th seed Duke takes on 9th seed NC State. 12th seed Stanford battles 13th seed Cal. 15th seed Clemson tangles with 10th seed Notre Dame, and 14th seed Pitt faces 11th seed Louisville. The Marlins shut out the Braves 12-0. It was the largest home shutout win in Marlins history. Atlanta blanked for just the third time this season. They dropped to 32-16. Their 12 runs allowed, a season high. 11 of those came in a disastrous two-inning stretch. Some good news for Atlanta. They activated right fielder Ronald Acuna Jr. from the injured list. He's been out with a strained left hamstring. Braves lefty Martin Perez starts the second game of the series today against Marlins left-hander Braxton Garrett. The Hurricanes will host Montreal in the Eastern Conference Final. Game 1 is Thursday in Raleigh. The Canadiens beat Buffalo 3-2 in overtime last night to advance.
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7: The summer heat is back. Tonight's forecast, clear and warm. Low temperatures only dip into the mid to upper 60s, which is also a sign that the humidity is going up just a little bit. Tuesday, mostly sunny and hot. Highs climb into the low to mid 90s. Wednesday, near record heat, mid 90s for highs with lots of sunshine. Rain chances return later this week and put an end to the heat. I'm meteorologist Kat Campbell in the NCN Weather Center.
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My name is Russ. I came from Gilbert, Arizona. The only reason I get by is by listening to 103 Radio. It's great. 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

0: That is Fleetwood Mac Landslide on Life 103.1. And as we head toward 9, we're going to hear from Jackson Brown, Barry Manilow coming up, Dan Hartman and more on the way, Life 103.1.
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2: Hello, I'm Mary Edmonds, an Extension Master Gardener volunteer with the North Carolina Cooperative Extension Office in Chatham County. After mistakenly spilling an entire packet of zinnia seeds in a garden plot and witnessing the multitudes of tiny plants spring up in one clump, I knew I would have to make a decision. Which seedlings to keep and which to remove so that the remaining seedlings would not have to compete so hard for soil, water, nutrients, and space. Using Cooperative Extension resources, I researched best practices on how to thin and discard, as well as how to thin and transplant seedlings. First, wait until a seedling has its true leaves, at least 4 leaves, before thinning and transplanting it. A seedling's true leaves appear shortly after its initial 2 leaves emerge. Once the seedling has its true leaves and is 3 to 4 inches tall, it is time to decide which seedlings should be thinned and discarded, and which seedlings are healthy enough to be transplanted. When deciding which seedlings to toss, look for those that are pale green and leggy. Pull those weaker seedlings out or snip them at their base with scissors. You should now be left with the hardier, deeper green, thicker stem seedlings. You can thin these hardy seedlings and transplant them so that they and the remaining viable seedlings will have more space to grow and a better chance at getting all of the water and soil nutrients they need. Gently pull some of the hardy seedlings out from the clump in which they were growing. Separate any roots that might be entangled and immediately transplant these seedlings into a new pot or prepared soil. Water regularly and watch them grow. For more information, please contact your local North Carolina Cooperative Extension office.
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8: Good evening. Tonight's forecast, clear skies and comfortable temperatures dipping into the mid-60s, maybe just upper 60s in a few spots. Tuesday, the heat is back with near record highs. Highs climb into the low to mid-90s under mostly sunny skies. Wednesday, another day of near record heat. Mid-90s for highs with lots of sunshine and rain chances return later this week. I'm meteorologist Kat Campbell in the NCN Weather Center.
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2: AP News, I'm Marcela Sanchez. President Trump is holding off on a military strike on Iran that was planned for today.
3: Well, other countries have come to me and they've said we were getting ready to do a very major attack tomorrow. I've put it off for a little while, hopefully maybe forever, but possibly for a little while.
2: Trump says U.S. allies in the Gulf asked him to wait for 2 to 3 days because they feel they're close to a deal with Iran. Trump has been threatening for weeks that the ceasefire reached in mid-April could end if Iran does not make a deal. Meanwhile, Russia's leader is visiting China to reaffirm ties with President Xi Jinping. AP correspondent Charles de Ledesma reports.
4: The Tuesday-Wednesday visit by Russian President Vladimir Putin comes less than a week after President Donald Trump wrapped up his own trip to Beijing. The visit's likely to be closely watched as Beijing seeks to maintain stable relations with the US while also preserving strong ties with Russia. The Kremlin said Putin and Xi plan to discuss economic cooperation between the two countries and key international and regional issues. The visit coincides with the 25th anniversary of the Sino-Russian Treaty of Friendship signed in 2021. Putin recently said in a video address that bilateral ties are at a truly unprecedented level and the relationship plays an important role globally. I'm Charles de Ledesma.
2: Authorities in San Diego are planning to execute search warrants related to yesterday's deadly mosque shooting. Police say two teenage suspects opened fire at the Islamic Center, killing 3 men. The suspects, ages 17 and 18, were found in a vehicle after taking their own lives a few blocks from the site of the shooting. Authorities say the attack is being investigated as a hate crime. More stories at apnews.com. This is AP News.
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George McCrae, Rock Your Baby, here at Life 103.1. Hello and good morning, Steve Kelly with you. Here come the Kinks, Life 103.1.

0: It's Melissa Manchester here at Life 103.1. I'm Steve Kelly. If you're an NBA basketball fan, this is the time of the year you've waited for. The finals underway. The Western Conference began last night, and what an epic game to start that series. Two overtimes as San Antonio beat Oklahoma City 122-115 last night. This evening, it's the Eastern Conference beginning with the Cleveland Cavaliers in New York to take on the Knicks. So, basketball fans, this is what you've waited for, the finals for both divisions. And, of course, the winners will play for it all. All right, more timeless favorites after the break. 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

0: That's the Dirt Band, Make a Little Magic, Life 103.1 WLHC. 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
2: Hi, this is Nancy Rupert, apiary inspector for the North Carolina Department of Agriculture and Consumer Services. While we like to think of honeybees as beneficial insects, sometimes they get into situations that cause problems for themselves or for others. Examples might include bees in the chimney, bees in the swimming pool, bees crashing the neighbor's ice cream and soda party. What can one do? The problem of bees crashing pool and soda parties can be minimized if beekeepers ensure that their hives have consistent and easy access to food and water. However, there are some factors that might be out of a beekeeper's control, such as the presence of a wild colony living in a nearby tree. If you have unwanted honeybee intruders visiting your pool or outdoor gathering, spraying each one with a mist of soapy water will keep them from returning home and inviting their relatives to your party. If you know that there's a beekeeper near you, it can be helpful to diplomatically discuss your dilemma with him or her, although the bees may not belong to that neighbor. A colony of honeybees moving into someone's home or workshop can really be a challenge. Hearing the buzz of bees living in a wall of the house near the bedroom may not allow a restful night's sleep. Solutions for this usually involve a bee skilled remover, expert, and perhaps a carpenter. It can be expensive, but it's almost always cheaper and simpler than letting the honey and other colony elements impair the structural integrity of your home over time. For Life with Our Animals, this is North Carolina Apiary Inspector Nancy Rupert.
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0: Billy Joel, We Didn't Start the Fire. Life 103.1. Steve Kelly, I've got a few more. Then we're going to close up the morning show and make way for Robin O'Brien standing by at the top of the hour. I'll see you back at 3. 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
2: NCN News. I'm Mike Bailey. Governor Josh Stein joined the North Carolina Forest Service in Buncombe County to tour a wildfire mitigation project aimed at reducing fire risks tied to the massive debris fields left behind by Helene. Stein said,
3: right now, they're not fighting a fire, so that gives them the time to prepare for when they come. They're putting in this service road so that if a fire ever does hit this hillside, they can get equipment in here quickly to minimize its impact.
2: It's primary day in several states, including Kentucky, where CBS's Finn Gomez says Republican Congressman Thomas Massey, a Trump critic, is fighting for his political life.
4: If Massey survives, it's the first real crack in Trump's endorsement record in this cycle, and potentially his influence. If he loses, the Republican Party continues to be really Trump's party.
2: Authorities are investigating Monday's deadly shooting at an Islamic center in San Diego as a hate crime. John Jay College of Criminal Justice professor Michael Alcala.
5: We have to make sure that it's safe. They should establish layers of security to ensure that the people attending these facilities are safe.
2: Emergency room visits in the U.S. for tick bites are at their highest level in nearly a decade. Michael Reiskin is a professor of entomology at North Carolina State University and tells ABC 11.
6: What we're seeing up in the mountains is the emergence of Lyme disease, and the tick that transmits it is becoming more and more common up there.
2: As more people head to the lake for the holiday weekend, some boaters are concerned about low water that could create dangerous conditions at lakes across the state. Wesley Hopkins is a lifelong boater and tells WBTV.
7: Definitely noticeable. I don't personally remember seeing it quite this low. Don't be hauling butt, you know, just having fun, because anything can happen fast, and you wouldn't want to be in that situation. So just be, you know, have fun, but just be safe.
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0: Rock and Roll Girls. That's John Fogerty on Life 103.1. I'm Robin O'Brien. Tuesday is here. I hope your Tuesday's off to a great start. I hope you're happy and healthy. I'm happy to be here playing your timeless favorites till 3 o'clock this afternoon. Another hot one in store today. If you're working outside, take breaks, drink plenty of water. Also today, a New York high school with a lot of valedictorians. The best hot dog in North Carolina. And why, a possible reason why, kids eat fast food. That and more this afternoon on Life 103.1. Art Garfunkel on the way later this hour. Herman's Hermit.
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I'm from Sanford, North Carolina, and my dogs and I and my husband listen to 103.1 every day, all day long. We love it.

0: Willie Nelson, Always on My Mind on Life 103.1. And before that, Smokey Robinson and the Miracles, You've Really Got a Hold on Me. 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

0: That's Quincy Jones and James Ingram, Just Once on Life 103.1. Before that, Lovin' Spoonful and Younger Girl. On the way, Bill Withers.
1: Good gracious, Lake Westra. Since 1947, Lake has been serving good food. My name is Blake Hoyos, and I'm 4 years old, and I love my great granny Blake.
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3: And my great granny Blake is now 99 years old, and has been eating Blake's fine country food since its founding. Blake's is located on Highway 211, on the Cander side of the 220 bypass. We're open Monday through Friday, 7 to 7, and on weekends, 7 to 2. I love my great granny Blake.
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0: the Little River Band, Take It Easy on Me on Life 103.1. I'm Robin O'Brien. A New York high school's graduating class boasts a record-breaking 21 valedictorians among its approximately 300 students. Jericho High School in Long Island bases valedictory status on unweighted letter grades rather than percentages, meaning each valedictorian has gotten straight A-plus report cards through their academic career, but may not have achieved 100% in every course. District Superintendent Robert Kravitz says it gives all the students some equity and opportunity. So if you have that student who's not taking advanced placement classes, they can also become a scholar. 21 valedictorians represent a new record for the school, with the second largest being a previous class with 15 valedictorians. It does lead to one problem, though. Not all 21 valedictorians will be able to give speeches at graduation. The school is going to show a video highlighting all of the valedictorians' accomplishments. Eric Clapton on the way later this hour. Wilson Pickett.
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0: It's Growing in James Taylor on Life 103.1. Before that, Joe Jones, You Talk Too Much. The Moore County Vietnam Veterans of America Chapter 966 having a Memorial Day observance on Saturday from 11 to 11:45 at the Carthage Memorial Park. Everyone is welcome to go out and honor those who have sacrificed in service to our country.
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2: Hello, I'm Mary Edmonds, an Extension Master Gardener volunteer with the North Carolina Cooperative Extension Office in Chatham County. After mistakenly spilling an entire packet of zinnia seeds in a garden plot and witnessing the multitudes of tiny plants spring up in one clump, I knew I would have to make a decision. Which seedlings to keep and which to remove so that the remaining seedlings would not have to compete so hard for soil, water, nutrients, and space. Using Cooperative Extension resources, I researched best practices on how to thin and discard, as well as how to thin and transplant seedlings. First, wait until a seedling has its true leaves, at least 4 leaves, before thinning and transplanting it. A seedling's true leaves appear shortly after its initial 2 leaves emerge. Once the seedling has its true leaves and is 3 to 4 inches tall, it is time to decide which seedlings should be thinned and discarded and which seedlings are healthy enough to be transplanted. When deciding which seedlings to toss, look for those that are pale green and leggy. Pull those weaker seedlings out or snip them at their base with scissors. You should now be left with the hardier, deeper green, thicker stem seedlings. You can thin these hardy seedlings and transplant them so that they and the remaining viable seedlings will have more space to grow and a better chance at getting all of the water and soil nutrients they need. Gently pull some of the hardy seedlings out from the clump in which they were growing, separate any roots that might be entangled, and immediately transplant these seedlings into a new pot or prepared soil. Water regularly and watch them grow. For more information, please contact your local North Carolina Cooperative Extension office.
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2: NCN News, I'm Mike Raley. State Representative Ray Pickett, a Watauga County Republican, plans to withdraw his proposal for state-run liquor stores to operate on Sundays to instead focus on expanding the sale of pre-mixed cocktails into grocery stores. The Retail Merchants Association of North Carolina President Andy Ellen told lawmakers...
3: What this bill does, especially around the pre-mixed cocktails, is it meets consumers where they are.
2: Acting Attorney General Todd Blanche is appearing before a Senate Appropriations Subcommittee today, fielding questions about the $1.8 million anti-weaponization fund. Maryland Democrat Chris Van Hollen accused Blanche of doing the president's dirty work.
4: He wants to weaponize the department for his own political ends. And right from the start, you and your cohorts have worked to deliver what he wants, doing his political dirty work.
2: Polls opened at 7 this morning for Georgia's primary elections. Georgia voters are deciding key primaries for U.S. Senate, governor, lieutenant governor. Cindy Catalano has voted in Atlanta and says she was ready when she cast her vote.
5: I did a lot of research online, and then obviously I watched a lot of news.
2: Emergency room visits to the U.S. for tick bites are at their highest level in nearly a decade. Dr. Sarah McGill, a professor at UNC School of Medicine, tells ABC 11.
6: So if you develop within 30 days of having a tick bite, flu-like symptoms like fever, body aches, headaches, feeling really tired, that's indicating a possible tick-borne illness.
2: Christina Cook, who was raised in North Carolina and graduated from NC State University, recently made history aboard NASA's Artemis II. She spoke Monday with Spectrum News 1 North Carolina about her home state.
7: I'm very excited because I'm coming back to Jacksonville and to Durham to see all my family this weekend. I can't wait to be back in my home state and just see all the beauty.
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9: It's another unseasonably hot afternoon for us with highs in the mid-90s, which puts us well above normal and most likely breaking record highs in most places. Overnight, we drop back into the upper 60s with clear skies, but we're right back at it Wednesday with highs in the mid-90s and more sunshine. But the pattern changes on Thursday. A cold front comes through. That's going to bring us a chance of showers and thunderstorms each day all the way through Memorial Day. It'll also help to drop our temperatures. I'm meteorologist Elizabeth Gardner in the NCN Weather Center.
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0: That's Fleetwood Mac, As Long As You Follow, on Life 103.1. I'm Robin O'Brien. I've mentioned it before, but I love hot dogs. My mother appreciated this when it was time to fix my birthday dinner. Was I like my sister Christine, who wanted steak? No. I wanted Kraft mac and cheese and hot dogs, because I'm classy like that. A foodie website went on a coast-to-coast bite-sized road trip checking out the hot dog spots locals swear by. So everyone get on the bus. We're going to the Archdale Soda Shop in Archdale, North Carolina, which is southeast of High Point. And we're going to get us some Carolina-style dogs, which we all know means chili, slaw, mustard, and onions playing together. And I'm getting ketchup on it. Deal with it. I know a lot of people are anti-ketchup when it comes to hot dogs. I am not one of those people. At Archdale Soda Shop, they perfectly hit that balance between sweet and savory. The chili is mild, the slaw crunchy and cool, and the finish is tidy. Oh, that's no fun. I like a messy ending. Poco on the way later this hour, Neil Diamond.
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2: 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We're celebrating hospitals and nurses nationwide this month, especially the critical role hospitals play in emergency care and in keeping our communities well cared for and healthy. My guest is Brian Floyd, Chief Operating Officer with ECU Health, sharing the details on the state's first rural emergency hospital.
3: The overwhelming story of what rural hospitals mean to the country and to North Carolina is not just about that emergency story. It is a place that provides economic stability to the market around them. It provides a place for jobs. It provides a place for people to grow and do service to their local community through that hospital environment. It provides a place of care close to home for people. It's really a major part of the fabric of a community when there's a hospital there.
2: You can learn more and

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I listen to 103.1. I listen to it all night long. I got it on beside my bed 24/7. Matter of fact, it's home now playing.

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2: Hi, this is Nancy Rupert, apiary inspector for the North Carolina Department of Agriculture and Consumer Services. While we like to think of honeybees as beneficial insects, sometimes they get into situations that cause problems for themselves or for others. Examples might include bees in the chimney, bees in the swimming pool, bees crashing the neighbor's ice cream and soda party. What can one do? The problem of bees crashing pool and soda parties can be minimized if beekeepers ensure that their hives have consistent and easy access to food and water. However, there are some factors that might be out of a beekeeper's control, such as the presence of a wild colony living in a nearby tree. If you have unwanted honeybee intruders visiting your pool or outdoor gathering, spraying each one with a mist of soapy water will keep them from returning home and inviting their relatives to your party. If you know that there's a beekeeper near you, it can be helpful to diplomatically discuss your dilemma with him or her, although the bees may not belong to that neighbor. A colony of honeybees moving into someone's home or workshop can really be a challenge. Hearing the buzz of bees living in a wall of the house near the bedroom may not allow a restful night's sleep. Solutions for this usually involve a bee skilled remover, expert, and perhaps a carpenter. It can be expensive, but it's almost always cheaper and simpler than letting the honey and other colony elements impair the structural integrity of your home over time. For Life with Our Animals, this is North Carolina Apiary Inspector Nancy Rupert.
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0: That's Air Supply and All Out of Love on Life 103.1. Heard from Simon and Garfunkel before that, Scarborough Fair. 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
4: It's another unseasonably hot afternoon for us with highs in the mid-90s, which puts us well above normal and most likely breaking record highs in most places. Overnight, we drop back into the upper 60s with clear skies, but we're right back at it Wednesday with highs in the mid-90s and more sunshine. But the pattern changes on Thursday. A cold front comes through. That's going to bring us a chance of showers and thunderstorms each day all the way through Memorial Day. It'll also help to drop our temperatures. I'm meteorologist Elizabeth Gardner in the NCN Weather Center.
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0: mid-90s. But the pattern starts to change on Thursday. A cold front comes in and stalls, bringing us some cooler temperatures and a chance for showers and thunderstorms all the way through the holiday weekend. I'm meteorologist Elizabeth Gardner in the NCN Weather Center.
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0: Up Where We Belong, that's Joe Cocker and Jennifer Warnes on Life 103.1. I'm Robin O'Brien with this heat. I am open to making new friends, specifically new friends who have pools in their backyard. It's almost pool season, and each year there are around 60,000 pool installations in the U.S., both above and in-ground pools. The U.S. has approximately 10.4 million residential backyard pools. This includes about 6.1 million in-ground pools and 4.3 million above-ground pools. Somebody invite me over for a pool party. Three Dog Night on the way. Later this hour, the Rascals.
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0: There's One-on-One and Hall & Oates on Life 103.1. Herman's Hermits, before that, I'm Henry VIII, I Am. Coming up, Frankie Valli.
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3: 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It provides a place of care close to home for people. It's really a major part of the fabric of a community when there's a hospital there.
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5: We're back to near record highs again this afternoon in the mid-90s, so take it easy out there this afternoon, and again tomorrow we'll see sunny skies and an overnight low tonight of 67 under clear skies. Sunny and hot again tomorrow with mid-90s, but the pattern starts to change on Thursday. A cold front comes in and stalls, bringing us some cooler temperatures and a chance for showers and thunderstorms all the way through the holiday weekend. I'm meteorologist Elizabeth Gardner in the NCN Weather Center.
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2: I'm Dan Loney with Your Money Now. Mortgage rates continue to rise. The 30-year fixed, according to Mortgage News Daily, is at 6.75% today, a jump of 7 basis points, and it is the highest average for the 30 years since July 31st. It's also showing an increase of 33 basis points in the last 10 days, which also leads to more than $150 a month increase on a mortgage payment for a buyer putting 20% down on a home of around $400,000. Alphabet's Google and Blackstone say they will form an artificial intelligence cloud business venture aimed at capitalizing on the demand for AI computing services. Bloomberg News reports that Blackstone will invest an initial $5 billion in equity to help bring 500 megawatts of data center capacity online in 2027, with further expansion planned over time. Wall Street indexes are lower. The Dow Industrial's down 100 points, and that's Your Money Now.
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0: That's Peter Cetera and One Good Woman on Life 103.1. I'm Robin O'Brien. If your child craves chicken nuggets and can't fathom a meal without French fries, you can blame dad. Turns out dads can be blamed in part for kids' lousy eating habits. A study out of Houston found that a father's time in and use of fast food restaurants increased a kid's likelihood of going to a fast food restaurant. Keith Carradine on the way later this hour. Barbara Lewis.
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5: It's another unseasonably hot afternoon for us with highs in the mid-90s, which puts us well above normal and most likely breaking record highs in most places. Overnight, we drop back into the upper 60s with clear skies, but we're right back at it Wednesday with highs in the mid-90s and more sunshine. But the pattern changes on Thursday. A cold front comes through. That's going to bring us a chance of showers and thunderstorms each day all the way through Memorial Day. It'll also help to drop our temperatures. I'm meteorologist Elizabeth Gardner in the NCN Weather Center.
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0: 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That's why I'm here on Life 103.1. Before that, Gene McDaniel's 100 Pounds of Clay. 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
2: Hi, this is Nancy Rupert, apiary inspector for the North Carolina Department of Agriculture and Consumer Services. While we like to think of honeybees as beneficial insects, sometimes they get into situations that cause problems for themselves or for others. Examples might include bees in the chimney, bees in the swimming pool, bees crashing the neighbor's ice cream and soda party. What can one do? The problem of bees crashing pool and soda parties can be minimized if beekeepers ensure that their hives have consistent and easy access to food and water. However, there are some factors that might be out of a beekeeper's control, such as the presence of a wild colony living in a nearby tree. If you have unwanted honeybee intruders visiting your pool or outdoor gathering, spraying each one with a mist of soapy water will keep them from returning home and inviting their relatives to your party. If you know that there's a beekeeper near you, it can be helpful to diplomatically discuss your dilemma with him or her, although the bees may not belong to that neighbor. A colony of honeybees moving into someone's home or workshop can really be a challenge. Hearing the buzz of bees living in a wall of the house near the bedroom may not allow a restful night's sleep. Solutions for this usually involve a bee skilled remover, expert, and perhaps a carpenter. It can be expensive, but it's almost always cheaper and simpler than letting the honey and other colony elements impair the structural integrity of your home over time. For Life with Our Animals, this is North Carolina Apiary Inspector Nancy Rupert.
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0: Make Love Stay and Dan Fogelberg on Life 103.1. Before that, a great song to do some shagging on the boulevard, Miss Grace, The Times. I'm Robin O'Brien. That'll wrap it up for me on this Tuesday afternoon. I thank you for taking me along, making me a part of your day today. We appreciate you listening. Stick around for Steve Kelly back in at 3. He has more of your timeless favorites, the Commodores, standing by. Have a terrific Tuesday. I'll see you back here tomorrow morning at 10.
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2: AP News, I'm Ed Donahue. Vice President J.D. Vance says it's been difficult to gauge where Iran is at during negotiations to end the war. There seems to be two sides.
3: Smart people, very hardworking, and you see some of that in the negotiating team on the other side. You also see some very hardline positions in the negotiating team on the other side, and so I think you see that conflict, the fact that maybe the Iranians aren't themselves quite clear in what direction they want to go to. They also are just a fractured country.
2: President Trump says he's willing to give Iran a few days, possibly until early next week, to make progress in peace negotiations before the U.S. resumes military strikes. The AP's Julie Walker reports the Long Island Railroad strike is over.
4: Trains once again roll on the tracks. LIRR President Rob Free says the MTA and the unions found a way to make the numbers work.
5: I can't go into details about the agreement, but there are things in there that make it more affordable, make it more palatable for the unions to agree upon, and make it easier for us to fit within our financial structure.
4: And
5: we wouldn't have accepted the deal if it would have put a burden on the taxpayers and the ridership.
4: The first LIRR strike in decades lasted 3 days. Julie Walker, New York.
2: Acting Attorney General Todd Blanche wouldn't rule out a possibility violent rioters at the Capitol on January 6th will be considered for payouts from a new $1.7 billion fund to compensate individuals who believe they were targeted politically.
6: It depends on the claim, and there will be five commissioners who will review each claim. It won't be reviewed by me. It won't be reviewed by others in the administration.
2: The Nigerian military says 175 Islamic State fighters have been killed over the past few days in a joint operation with the United States. Stocks are lower in late-day trading. Oil prices have eased. More information at apnews.com. This is AP News.
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11: Good evening. Tonight's forecast, mostly clear. Low temperatures dip into the mid to upper 60s tonight. Wednesday, the heat is back. It's mostly sunny and dry. Highs climb into the mid 90s, making for near record heat again. Thursday, it's partly cloudy, but a chance for scattered showers and storms returns late in the day. Highs are in the upper 80s to lower 90s. I'm meteorologist Kat Campbell in the NCN Weather Center.
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Michael Johnson's Bluer Than Blue, and hello and good afternoon. Steve Kelly in with you. Here comes Tommy Rowe. Hooray for Hazel. 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

0: That's Rod Stewart, Have I Told You Lately, from Life 103.1. He will be featured tonight on TV, Forever Young, a Grammy salute, tonight at 8 o'clock on CBS. Lots of music from Rod Stewart tonight. All right, it's time to see what's trending, as we do each afternoon at this time. And today, it is May 19th, the mosque shooting. Three people killed in an attack at a San Diego mosque, and people are talking about that. Singer Shakira has been acquitted of tax fraud in Spain. Tom Kane, the voice actor known for Star Wars and Powerpuff Girls, has died at the age of 64. Simi Valley Fire, a fast-moving brush fire, has erupted in that area. And finally trending, Mark Furman, the detective at the center of the O.J. Simpson murder trial, he has passed away at the age of 74. You're caught up. That's what's trending and buzzing. 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
5: Another mild night is in the forecast. Skies are mostly clear with lows in the mid to upper 60s. The hot weather makes a comeback Wednesday. It is mostly sunny with highs soaring back into the mid 90s. Thursday won't be quite as hot. Highs are in the upper 80s to lower 90s. The chance for showers and storms returns during the afternoon, and that should help to lower temperatures a bit. I'm meteorologist Kat Campbell in the NCN Weather Center.
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1: So hard for soil, water, nutrients, and space. Using cooperative extension resources, I researched best practices on how to thin and discard, as well as how to thin and transplant seedlings. First, wait until a seedling has its true leaves, at least 4 leaves, before thinning and transplanting it. A seedling's true leaves appear shortly after its initial 2 leaves emerge. Once the seedling has its true leaves and is 3 to 4 inches tall, it is time to decide which seedlings should be thinned and discarded and which seedlings are healthy enough to be transplanted. When deciding which seedlings to toss, look for those that are pale green and leggy. Pull those weaker seedlings out or snip them at their base with scissors. You should now be left with the hardier, deeper green, thicker stem seedlings. You can thin these hardy seedlings and transplant them so that they and the remaining viable seedlings will have more space to grow and a better chance at getting all of the water and soil nutrients they need. Gently pull some of the hardy seedlings out from the clump in which they were growing, separate any roots that might be entangled, and immediately transplant these seedlings into a new pot or prepared soil. Water regularly and watch them grow. For more information, please contact your local North Carolina Cooperative Extension office.
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2: AP News. I'm Ed Donahue. The FBI says the teenagers who killed three people at a San Diego mosque met online and shared a broad hatred toward different religions and races. The two later took their own lives. San Diego Police Chief Scott Wall says the security guard who was killed put out the lockdown protocol before he was shot.
3: His actions, without a doubt, delayed, distracted, and ultimately deterred these two individuals from gaining access to the greater areas of the mosque, where as many as 140 kids were within 15 feet of these suspects.
2: The FBI says it's still trying to uncover whether the two shooters in San Diego had broader plans. The AP's Lisa Dwyer reports defense lawyers continue to demand access restrictions in the Charlie Kirk assassination case.
4: Lawyers for Tyler Robinson, the man accused of killing Charlie Kirk, are making their case to bar reporters and the public from parts of a key upcoming hearing scheduled for early July, and to have some evidence sealed after the judge rejected their request to ban news cameras from the courtroom. Defense attorney Richard Novak accused the prosecution of causing bias for potential jurors by speaking to the media outside the courtroom.
5: Massive media interest in this case is not an escape hatch on Rule 3.6. It doesn't matter how much media attention there is. It doesn't matter whether it's accurate or inaccurate, as long as it's not something generated by one of the parties.
4: Prosecutors will be presenting evidence in July to prove the case warrants a trial, including alleged messages from Robinson admitting to the crime. I'm Lisa Dwyer.
2: Stocks are lower at the closing bell on Wall Street. This is
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10: Good evening. Tonight's forecast, mostly clear. Low temperatures dip into the mid to upper 60s tonight. Wednesday, the heat is back. It's mostly sunny and dry. Highs climb into the mid 90s, making for near record heat again. Thursday, it's partly cloudy, but a chance for scattered showers and storms returns late in the day. Highs are in the upper 80s to lower 90s. I'm meteorologist Kat Campbell in the NCN Weather Center.
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0: Well, good afternoon. We're Life 103.1. That's Barry Manilow. Coming up, we'll see what's happened on this day in history. Steve Kelly with you with Roger Miller, King of the Road, Life 103.1.
1: Trail.

0: Elton John's Nikita from Life 103.1. Steve Kelly, it's May 19th. What has happened on this day in history? 1884, the Ringling Brothers Circus debuted in Wisconsin on this day. And jumping ahead to 1926, Thomas Edison spoke on the radio for the very first time. He was handed a microphone during a dinner and spoke. 1962, during a birthday celebration for President John F. Kennedy at Madison Square Garden in New York City, Marilyn Monroe sang her famous rendition of Happy Birthday, Mr. President. Again, 1962. 1973, Secretariat won the Preakness, the second leg of the Triple Crown, and went on to win the Belmont and the Triple Crown a month later. In the Navy, from the Village People, this day hit number 3 on Billboard's charts. That was 1979. And Jackie Kennedy Onassis died of non-Hodgkin's lymphoma cancer. She was only 64. That was back in 1994. More timeless favorites on the way. Life 103.1.
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13: Another mild night is in the forecast. Skies are mostly clear with lows in the mid to upper 60s. The hot weather makes a comeback Wednesday. It is mostly sunny with highs soaring back into the mid 90s. Thursday won't be quite as hot. Highs are in the upper 80s to lower 90s. The chance for showers and storms returns during the afternoon, and that should help to lower temperatures a bit. I'm meteorologist Kat Campbell in the NCN Weather Center.
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0: That is Sheriff When I'm With You, Life 103.1 WLHC. Steve Kelly with you. And let's see what's happening from our community bulletin board. The Private John Grady chapter, Daughters of the American Revolution, invites you to come out Monday, Memorial Day at 3. And this will be at the North Carolina Veterans Memorial and Disabled Veterans Monument in Broadway. The Southern Lee High School students will play Taps. It's part of Taps Across America. And this will be honoring those who made the ultimate sacrifice to our country. Once again, Monday, going on at 3. That's what's happening. 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
2: I'm Dan Loney with Your Money Now. Wall Street indexes moved lower today as bond yields hit two-decade highs. Dow was down 322 points, ending the day at 49,364. NASDAQ lost 220 points, and the S&P 500 fell 49. Target has named former Walmart executive Jeff England as its new chief supply chain officer. The move is part of CEO Michael Fiddelke's push to drive efficiency and restore sales growth. This is the third C-suite leadership change for Target since February. European aerospace giant Airbus has told employees to slash non-industrial spending by 10%. The plane manufacturer is tightening its belt due to the uncertainty in the global economy, along with persistent supply chain bottlenecks. And a federal appeals court in Washington heard arguments today in the lawsuit by Anthropic against the Pentagon over its blacklisting. The DOD declared the AI startup a supply chain risk after the two sides could not agree on how to use Anthropic software. That's Your Money Now.
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2: NCN News, I'm Bruce Farrell. Federal authorities say the teenagers who killed three people at a San Diego mosque met online and shared a broad hatred toward different religions and races. Mark Rimley of the FBI said that authorities have uncovered writings by the suspects. The federal government has agreed to permanently drop tax claims against President Trump.
3: It's part of a deal to resolve the president's $10 billion lawsuit against the IRS over a leak of his tax returns. A settlement document says the U.S. is forever barred and precluded from examining the president, his sons, and the Trump Organization's current tax issues. Another part of the settlement unveiled yesterday is the creation of a nearly $1.8 billion so-called anti-weaponization fund to compensate people who believe they were targeted for politically motivated prosecution. The administration is not ruling out letting people who acted violently during the Capitol riot apply for payouts. Sagar Magani, Washington.
2: State Attorney General Jeff Jackson suing the U.S. Education Department over a new rule that would have devastating consequences for North Carolina's health care workers and leave many rural residents without primary care. He explained how changes would make it harder to obtain needed educational loans.
4: This is going to have a dramatic effect on the ability to afford an education in North Carolina in these medical fields.
2: Jackson noting the rule was changed by the Education Department does not conform to a congressional mandate. This year's Click It or Ticket enforcement and awareness campaign officially underway across the state as state and local law enforcement are conducting high visibility operations to ensure passenger safety on the roads heading into the holiday weekend. Throughout the campaign, motorists can expect increased enforcement of the state seatbelt laws as well as officers being on the lookout for drunk and aggressive drivers. 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
6: Another mild night is in the forecast. Skies are mostly clear with lows in the mid to upper 60s. The hot weather makes a comeback Wednesday. It is mostly sunny with highs soaring back into the mid 90s. Thursday won't be quite as hot. Highs are in the upper 80s to lower 90s. The chance for showers and storms returns during the afternoon, and that should help to lower temperatures a bit. I'm meteorologist Kat Campbell in the NCN Weather Center.
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James Taylor's classic Fire and Rain. And good afternoon. I'm Steve Kelly with you. Thanks for making us your radio station. Here are the Bee Gees from Life 103.1.

0: That's Leanne Womack this afternoon. I hope you dance. Life 103.1. And reminding you to spend the middle part of your days with us. Robin O'Brien is in with you between 10 and 3. The perfect way to spend the middle part of your day right here on Life 103.1.
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2: Good evening. Tonight's forecast, mostly clear. Low temperatures dip into the mid to upper 60s tonight. Wednesday, the heat is back. It's mostly sunny and dry. Highs climb into the mid 90s, making for near record heat again. Thursday, it's partly cloudy, but a chance for scattered showers and storms returns late in the day. Highs are in the upper 80s to lower 90s. I'm meteorologist Kat Campbell in the NCN Weather Center.
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4: This has got to be the saddest day of my life. I called you here today for a bit of bad news. I won't be able to see you anymore. Because of my obligations and the ties that you have. We've been meeting here every day. And since this is our last day together, I want to hold you just one more time. When you turn and walk away,

0: The band is called Squeeze. That is Tempted, Life 103.1. Coming up after the break, the McCoys, Jewel Akins, Dire Straits, and more. 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

0: Dire Straits, So Far Away, Life 103.1, Steve Kelly wrapping up the afternoon show and making way for Angie Michaels. She's next. I'll see you back in the morning at 7, Life 103.1.
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2: Hello, I'm Mary Edmonds, an Extension Master Gardener volunteer with the North Carolina Cooperative Extension Office in Chatham County. After mistakenly spilling an entire packet of zinnia seeds in a garden plot and witnessing the multitudes of tiny plants spring up in one clump, I knew I would have to make a decision. Which seedlings to keep and which to remove so that the remaining seedlings would not have to compete so hard for soil, water, nutrients, and space. Using Cooperative Extension resources, I researched best practices on how to thin and discard, as well as how to thin and transplant seedlings. First, wait until a seedling has its true leaves, at least 4 leaves, before thinning and transplanting it. A seedling's true leaves appear shortly after its initial 2 leaves emerge. Once the seedling has its true leaves and is 3 to 4 inches tall, it is time to decide which seedlings should be thinned and discarded and which seedlings are healthy enough to be transplanted. When deciding which seedlings to toss, look for those that are pale green and leggy. Pull those weaker seedlings out or snip them at their base with scissors. You should now be left with the hardier, deeper green, thicker stem seedlings. You can thin these hardy seedlings and transplant them so that they and the remaining viable seedlings will have more space to grow and a better chance at getting all of the water and soil nutrients they need. Gently pull some of the hardy seedlings out from the clump in which they were growing. Separate any roots that might be entangled and immediately transplant these seedlings into a new pot or prepared soil. Water regularly and watch them grow. For more information, please contact your local North Carolina Cooperative Extension office.
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6: Another mild night is in the forecast. Skies are mostly clear with lows in the mid to upper 60s. The hot weather makes a comeback Wednesday. It is mostly sunny with highs soaring back into the mid 90s. Thursday won't be quite as hot. Highs are in the upper 80s to lower 90s. The chance for showers and storms returns during the afternoon, and that should help to lower temperatures a bit. I'm meteorologist Kat Campbell in the NCN Weather Center.
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2: AP News, I'm Ben Thomas. Attorney General Todd Blanche is defending the Justice Department's creation of a nearly $1.8 billion fund to pay people who believe they were political targets. Sakar Magani has our report.
3: In his first congressional hearing since taking over the DOJ last month, Blanche conceded the fund is unusual but not unprecedented, and it will not be limited to only Republicans or people the Biden administration investigated and prosecuted. He's also not ruling out money going to Capitol rioters.
4: Anybody in this country is eligible to apply if they believe they were victim weaponization.
3: Democrats say the fund's an illegal abuse of power.
5: Pure theft of public funds.
3: Maryland's Chris Van Hollen.
5: And rewarding individuals who committed crimes is obscene.
3: Sagar Meghani at the White House.
2: President Trump says he's giving Iran possibly until early next week to make a peace deal, but he warns.
6: The boats, the ships are all loaded. They're loaded to the brim. And we're all set to start.
2: And if you're wondering about all that banging, he spoke while giving reporters a tour of his White House ballroom construction project.
6: In terms of the beauty, probably the closest thing to this would be the U.S. Supreme Court, the facade of the U.S. Supreme Court.
2: President Trump has endorsed Texas Attorney General Ken Paxton's effort to oust incumbent Senator John Cornyn in the state's Republican primary runoff. Six states are holding primary elections today: Alabama, Georgia, Kentucky, Pennsylvania, Idaho, and Oregon. And in Southern California, more than 17,000 people are under evacuation orders as the Sandy Fire threatens homes in the hills above Simi Valley. It's consumed more than 2 square miles of dry brush, and at last check was 5% contained. Firefighters are also battling a 23-square-mile blaze on Santa Rosa Island off the Southern California coast. It is uncontained. This is AP News.
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11: Good evening. Tonight's forecast, mostly clear. Low temperatures dip into the mid to upper 60s tonight. Wednesday, the heat is back. It's mostly sunny and dry. Highs climb into the mid 90s, making for near record heat again. Thursday, it's partly cloudy, but a chance for scattered showers and storms returns late in the day. Highs are in the upper 80s to lower 90s. I'm meteorologist Kat Campbell in the NCN Weather Center.
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I bet Shania Twain is a fan of that song, and we like it a lot, too. John Denver's Take Me Home, Country Roads. And I hope you caught Shania last night hosting the AMC Awards. Heard nothing but good things about that. And for now, well, we're going to give you a boost in the happiness department as you stay with me, Angie Michaels, in Life 103.1 to hear from Blood, Sweat, and Tears. I love

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3: Another mild night is in the forecast. Skies are mostly clear with lows in the mid to upper 60s. The hot weather makes a comeback Wednesday. It is mostly sunny with highs soaring back into the mid 90s. Thursday won't be quite as hot. Highs are in the upper 80s to lower 90s. The chance for showers and storms returns during the afternoon, and that should help to lower temperatures a bit. I'm meteorologist Kat Campbell in the NCN Weather Center.
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0: Life 103.1, doing what we can to make heading into the night a little more amazing. Lone Star can be thanked for that. And while you're looking forward to joining the American Legion Post 305 for their first annual Memorial Day 5K Run Walk, it's going to be happening on Saturday in downtown Siler City. All ages and abilities are welcome to participate in that 5K to support local veterans and, of course, honor those who have paid the ultimate sacrifice in service to our country. To learn more about that, while we move on to the tremolos, you can make your way to the American Legion Post 305 Snow Camp North Carolina Facebook page.
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2: Hi, this is Nancy Rupert, apiary inspector for the North Carolina Department of Agriculture and Consumer Services. While we like to think of honeybees as beneficial insects, sometimes they get into situations that cause problems for themselves or for others. Examples might include bees in the chimney, bees in the swimming pool, bees crashing the neighbor's ice cream and soda party. What can one do? The problem of bees crashing pool and soda parties can be minimized if beekeepers ensure that their hives have consistent and easy access to food and water. However, there are some factors that might be out of a beekeeper's control, such as the presence of a wild colony living in a nearby tree. If you have unwanted honeybee intruders visiting your pool or outdoor gathering, spraying each one with a mist of soapy water will keep them from returning home and inviting their relatives to your party. If you know that there's a beekeeper near you, it can be helpful to diplomatically discuss your dilemma with him or her, although the bees may not belong to that neighbor. A colony of honeybees moving into someone's home or workshop can really be a challenge. Hearing the buzz of bees living in a wall of the house near the bedroom may not allow a restful night's sleep. Solutions for this usually involve a bee skilled remover, expert, and perhaps a carpenter. It can be expensive, but it's almost always cheaper and simpler than letting the honey and other colony elements impair the structural integrity of your home over time. For Life with Our Animals, this is North Carolina Apiary Inspector Nancy Rupert.
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0: Tonight's the night that a lot of Sting's fans are going to be left breathless, taking a look at him performing songs from his days with the Police and as a solo artist, as he is going to be on the main stage at the Red Hat Amphitheater in Raleigh. And we got to give you a taste of Sting's talents with the Police with Every Breath You Take Inside Your Radio. And by next month, he's probably going to make his way to NYC to be a part of the debut of the limited run of the musical that is based on his childhood in an English shipbuilding town that is going to be at the Metropolitan Opera House in New York City. It's called The Last Ship. And you might consider heading to NYC during the month of June to take a look at that. And till then, you're more than welcome to keep it right here on Life 103.1 to listen to artists like Jim Croce and Robbie Dupree.
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2: NCN News, I'm Bruce Farrell. Federal authorities say the teenagers who killed three people at a San Diego mosque met online and shared a broad hatred toward different religions and races. Mark Rimilly of the FBI said that authorities have uncovered writings by the suspects. The federal government has agreed to permanently drop tax claims against President Trump.
3: It's part of a deal to resolve the president's $10 billion lawsuit against the IRS over a leak of his tax returns. A settlement document says the U.S. is forever barred and precluded from examining the president, his sons, and the Trump Organization's current tax issues. Another part of the settlement unveiled yesterday is the creation of a nearly $1.8 billion so-called anti-weaponization fund to compensate people who believe they were targeted for politically motivated prosecution. The administration is not ruling out letting people who acted violently during the Capitol riot apply for payouts. Sagar Magani, Washington.
2: State Attorney General Jeff Jackson suing the U.S. Education Department over a new rule that would have devastating consequences for North Carolina's health care workers and leave many rural residents without primary care. He explained how changes would make it harder to obtain needed educational loans.
4: This is going to have a dramatic effect on the ability to afford an education in North Carolina in these medical fields.
2: Jackson noting the rule was changed by the Education Department does not conform to a congressional mandate. This year's Click It or Ticket enforcement and awareness campaign officially underway across the state as state and local law enforcement are conducting high visibility operations to ensure passenger safety on the roads heading into the holiday weekend. Throughout the campaign, motorists can expect increased enforcement of the state seatbelt laws as well as officers being on the lookout for drunk and aggressive drivers. 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

Fleetwood Mac joining us with Sarah before we worked on getting a little more romance in the air. 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
1: 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The Sandhills Detachment of the Marine Corps League is holding their annual picnic for all active duty and veteran U.S. Marines and Fleet Marine Force Navy personnel and their families. It's all happening on Saturday, May 30th from 11:30 to 2:30 at Aberdeen Lake Park. The Private John Grady Chapter, Daughters of the American Revolution, invite everyone to come out at 3 on Memorial Day, Monday, May 25th, to the North Carolina Veterans Memorial and Disabled Veterans Monument in Broadway, as the Southern Lee High School students will play taps. This is part of the Taps Across America tribute to the service and sacrifice of all our fallen military heroes. 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

0: Everybody's going to be doing a lot of running around this weekend. We're getting closer and closer to kick it off, the unofficial start to the summer season. I'm sure you can't wait to show off your barbecuing skills and hang out with some family and friends and, of course, honor those who made the ultimate sacrifice for our freedoms in our country. A lot of parades are going to be in the works. Try to track some of those down if you can. And in the meantime, enjoy hearing from the Dave Clark Five with Life 103.1. Also bringing you the stylistics.
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Hi, my name is Sandy, and I live at Seven Lakes West, and I love 103.1. 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

0: Angie Michaels with Krista Berg's Lady in Red becoming a part of our music mix. And we also brought you the Fantastic Shakers with Myrtle Beach Days. And maybe you can't wait to get some sand in between your toes or buy a piece of the Statue of Liberty. I'll give you more details about that a little bit later. For now, just continue to remain focused on listening to more of the music you'll never forget, from Bread to Stephen Bishop on Life 103.1.
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2: AP News, I'm Ben Thomas. President Trump says he's giving Iran a few more days to make a peace deal, but Ed Donahue reports at the same time he's again raising the possibility of more strikes.
3: The president says he held off a strike because of negotiations.
4: They're begging to make a deal. I hope we don't have to do the war, but we may have to give them another big hit. I'm not sure yet. You'll know very soon.
3: Senate Minority Leader Chuck Schumer says the president threatens to blow Iran into oblivion and then says a peace deal is imminent.
5: This he does within 6 hours of one another. Can anyone believe this guy? Whether you're a world leader, an American citizen, or anything in between, can you believe him? He keeps making it up.
3: Vice President J.D. Vance says this is not a forever war.
6: We're going to take care of business and come home.
3: Iran still has a chokehold on the vital Strait of Hormuz. Ed Donahue, Washington.
2: The Senate has advanced legislation that seeks to force the president to withdraw from the Iran war. Louisiana's Republican Senator Bill Cassidy, fresh off a primary election loss in which Trump endorsed his opponent, delivered a crucial vote to advance the War Powers Resolution. Sources tell AP the Justice Department's preparing to seek an indictment against former Cuban President Raul Castro. Lisa Dwyer has details.
7: According to three people familiar with the matter, the potential indictment is connected to Castro's alleged role in the 1996 shootdown of two planes operated by the Miami-based exile group Brothers to the Rescue. Castro was defense minister at the time. Prosecutors in Miami have been building cases against senior Cuban officials amid renewed pressure from South Florida Republicans. I'm Lisa Dwyer.
2: The FBI says the pair of teens who opened fire at a San Diego mosque yesterday met online, shared white supremacist views, and left writings expressing hate toward various